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They willed you into this world. Celebrate their joys and triumphs. Remember their sacrifices and suffering to get you here now. Carry their stories with dignity and pride. You exist because they survived. You exist because they survived. They survived.

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I have dyslexia, and I remember how tough it made school. 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

Ladies, I'm looking for a woman who will walk with me down the aisle and stand by my side at the altar. Lou, tell us what it feels like.

0: Hello, friends. Do you know that Father Edward M. Kadich, the man who founded the St. Ambrose Art Department, was also a world-renowned artist and scholar? I'm Paul Herrera, one of the many Ambrosians who worked with Father Kadich, and I want to invite you to visit the gallery named in his honor. 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

0: 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It's The Rewind, classic soul and R&B with David Baker from Motown. To Getting Down with the sounds of Stax. To the boogie sound that is Philadelphia. To the sounds of funk. And beyond.
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0: Dr. Ira Wiggins, and Dorian Dotson on that drum solo.
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0: 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The Catholic Messenger is an award-winning newspaper of the Diocese of Davenport, serving Southeast Iowa since 1883. The Catholic Messenger provides the latest in world, national, and diocesan news that affects Catholics and everyone else. 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
1: 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It was very helpful. 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You might be surprised at what you could learn in an Al-Anon family group from people just like you. 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

0: Aloha. 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
3: 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The New Bohemia and Czech Village area of Cedar Rapids held its first 3rd Street Block Party last Saturday, part of a concentrated focus on the area, according to Jordan Berggren, board member of the New Bohemia Czech Village Group.
4: We're a relatively young organization now. You know, there's also been other efforts such as the district, which is still going. And it's very much in that same kind of vein of trying to make more things happen down here, get more people within the businesses locally. Nick Jelinek, who is the owner operator of Parlor City, which is a great little pub and eatery right down here on the corner in New Bohemia. He's our president, and it all kind of came from him and Ann Poe, who's on city council, but also has a long history with the area. There's just so much energy that's coming together with all of us trying to make something happen. And in my case, you know, I'm in video production, you know, so all of my clients are on either coast. So a lot of my time is stuck behind a computer in an office. And it's been very nice for this type of outlet to get together with a bunch of other people that want to see fun stuff going on around here and kind of sharing that with other people, not just here in Cedar Rapids, but from across the region.
3: 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The Iowa Business Report is presented with support from Camp Courageous near Monticello, Iowa. 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I'm Jeff Stein for the Iowa Business Report. On the next Iowa Business Report, innovative ideas to draw traffic to a unique Cedar Rapids business and entertainment district. And Iowa is first in the nation for property tax relief by multiple measures. That's this week on the Iowa Business Report. 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
0: 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So do yourself and your family and the community a favor. And remember the 3 C's of safety: caution, courtesy, and above all, common sense. That's a message from the Gas and Electric Credit Union, GECU, at 2300 4th Avenue in Rock Island, a supporter of KALA Davenport, Quad Cities. 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
1: Fellas, I wonder would you mind if I talk to you for a minute? You know, sometimes we have the tendency, or should I say we forget what a woman needs every now and then.

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2: Hello, friends. 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

not the form of godliness, but be holy as he is holy. We were in church one Sunday, Pastor Anna, and the Lord gave me a song. And I don't get many songs like that in the middle of service. But then it just started to roll.

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The Kickback Saloon in Tampico says, for almost 250 years, our armed forces have given us the freedoms we enjoy today. 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

Hit the weak, you take the wheel, we lose control. Drop the top of that 69, that motor roaring, that old Chevelle. Can't say a thing, it's how you supposed to feel. Stacking all of this paper, dog. I like to call this old news, and these haters jocking our old moves.

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0: 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It's not like I haven't tried to quit. 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

0: At the football game, Jim shows the telltale signs of being wasted. He attempts to high-five everyone on the way to his section, spilling his $10 beer everywhere. Back in his seat, he screams, "Defense!" His friends remind him it's halftime. He takes off his shirt and starts flexing for the camera. He refers to his muscles as gunboats. Jim screams, "How's this for a halftime show?" He tells the story about the time he flexed for the halftime show. His friend informs him that it just happened. To redeem himself, he streaks the field. Jim makes it to midfield before being tackled. The Jumbotron captures it all.
1: 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But what if you've had just one too many to drive? Never underestimate just a few. 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
1: 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Life is good. 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

Fellas, I wonder would you mind if I talk to you for a minute? 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
1: 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And beyond.
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1: 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Priest shares his shrine story, Our Lady was up to something. Campaign focuses on retiring a school mortgage. Caldero named principal of All Saints Catholic School. Diocesan impact report to be released soon. Bishops ready nationwide prayer amid rising abortion rate. 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Pope to visit 10 cities in South America in November. 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OSV Documentary Review, Blessed Rother Film Sparks Hope for New Saints Inspired by His Life. Father Ron Rollheiser, When the Bloom Has Left the Rose. John Cooper, Leaving the Cave. Guest Editorial, Catholics and No Contact. 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

0: Your KALA Quad City weather forecast for today is a cloudy day with a 60% chance of rain and an expected high of 80 degrees. Tonight, cloudy skies with a 24% chance of a stray shower and a low temperature of 65 degrees. Tomorrow, we expect some fog and clouds with highs in the lower 80s and lows in the lower 60s. And that's your KALA Quad City weather forecast here on 88.5 FM.
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0: Ahoy, all you night owls. 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

0: A boy born in Joplin, Missouri was fascinated by anything with wheels and a motor. The odds of him going on to fascinate millions with his talent, 1 in 260,000. The odds of him having 15 career NASCAR victories, 1 in 1.7 million. The odds of a child being diagnosed with autism, 1 in 110. I'm Jamie McMurray, and my niece has autism.
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1: Your KALA Quad City weather forecast for today is a cloudy day with a 60% chance of rain and an expected high of 80 degrees. Tonight, cloudy skies with a 24% chance of a stray shower and a low temperature of 65 degrees. Tomorrow,

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0: Hi. 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It had this phone number on it, and, well, I just wanted to make sure the dinosaur made it back to its little owner.
1: Yeah. Hi. I think I found your kid's stuffed animal near the swing set. Just wanted to call. I'm sure she misses it.
0: 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The toy was a little muddy, so I cleaned it up, and it's good to go whenever you're around.
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0: The Car Guy. More from the Iowa Almanac in a moment. 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Making Waves, the People and Places of Iowa Broadcasting, is the first and only book that tells the story of the industry in our state. 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Walter Chrysler was a well-known automobile manufacturer as founder of the Chrysler Corporation, featuring the Chrysler, Plymouth, and Dodge brands. But Chrysler actually started out in the railroad industry at the turn of the 20th century. That's how he came to live in Olwine, Iowa. It was 1905, and the 30-year-old Chrysler became master mechanic at the main shops of the Chicago Great Western Railroad in Olwine at a salary of $200 per month, a 25% increase from his prior job. The shops were large enough to hold 16 locomotives at one time. The Olwine shop was directly connected to rail operations in Waterloo, Dubuque, Des Moines, Minneapolis-St. Paul, and Chicago. It was on a trip to Chicago in 1908 that Chrysler bought his first automobile at the annual auto show there. He fell in love with the high-end locomobile model. Chrysler quickly saw the automobile as a challenger to railroads for transportation supremacy, this at a time when many only viewed it as a rich man's toy. He was quoted as remembering, "These self-propelled vehicles were by all odds the most astonishing machines that had ever been offered to me." So Chrysler went to buy a locomobile, but his life savings only totaled $600 and the car cost $5,000, more than twice his annual salary. A senior railroad official agreed to co-sign a loan, and Chrysler bought the car. The white locomobile arrived in Olwine by train, and horses then pulled it to Chrysler's garage because he did not know how to drive a car. But rather than learn to drive, Chrysler took the car completely apart and put it back together 4 dozen times. 3 months after the car arrived, Chrysler finally took his wife for a drive around Olwine. He soon switched from the railroad to automobile industry, noting, "Just ask yourself what this country will be like when every individual has his private railroad and is able to travel anywhere." At age 36, Chrysler went to work for General Motors, his first job in the auto industry. By 1925, he started his own company, and the Chrysler Corporation was born. His genius for that work led Time magazine to name him Man of the Year in 1928, 20 years after he bought his first car and took it home to Olwine, Iowa. Automotive innovator and one-time Iowa resident Walter P. Chrysler died on this date in 1940. And that's Iowa Almanac for August 18th. There's more online at iowaalmanac.com. Until tomorrow, I'm Jeff Stein.
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Aloha! 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

0: Aloha. 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
1: Your KALA Quad City weather forecast for today is a cloudy day with a 60% chance of rain and an expected high of 80 degrees. Tonight, cloudy skies with a 24% chance of a stray shower and a low temperature of 65 degrees. Tomorrow, we expect some fog and clouds with highs in the lower 80s and lows in the lower 60s. And that's your KALA Quad City weather forecast here on 88.5 FM.

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2: The Catholic Messenger is the official newspaper of the Diocese of Davenport. Here's what you'll find in the August 13th edition. Inclusion strengthens the body of Christ. 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Prayer App Company is forming relationships in our diocese. Priest shares his shrine story, Our Lady was up to something. Campaign focuses on retiring a school mortgage. Caldero named principal of All Saints Catholic School. Diocesan impact report to be released soon. Bishops ready nationwide prayer amid rising abortion rate. Pope encourages Catholics to deepen prayer through Liturgy of the Hours. Pope to visit 10 cities in South America in November. In columns this week, Persons, Places, and Things, Ryan, Iowa honors umpire and veterans. Kathy Birkin, Faith, How to Never Again Lose Your Way. William Furr, Not My Will, a healthcare worker reflects on prayer. OSV documentary review, Blessed Rother film sparks hope for new saints inspired by his life. Father Ron Rollheiser, When the Bloom Has Left the Rose. John Cooper, Leaving the Cave. Guest editorial, Catholics and No Contact. 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

Aloha. It's a touch of the island in Iowa. 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
1: Your KALA Quad City weather forecast for today is a cloudy day with a 60% chance of rain and an expected high of 80 degrees. Tonight, cloudy skies with a 24% chance of a stray shower and a low temperature of 65 degrees. Tomorrow, we expect some fog and clouds with highs in the lower 80s and lows in the lower 60s. And that's your KALA Quad City weather forecast here on 88.5 FM.
2: Hello, friends. 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

0: he sold more than 75 million records. 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
1: 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U.S. bond yields keep rising. National financial journalist Jordan Goodman tells why.
2: Long-term interest rates, the 10-year Treasury, is up to about 4.6, 4.7, something like that, which is the highest it's been in quite a few years, back to, I think, 2008. And there's several factors. First of all, we continue to pump out new Treasuries, issuing a lot because of the deficits we have to keep funding. A lot of foreign governments are not buying our Treasuries. In fact, they're selling our Treasuries. China, Japan, Canada, Europe, all of the big buyers of Treasuries are kind of going elsewhere for it. So there's fewer buyers and more supply. That means the price goes down and the yield goes up to attract higher buyers. So that is expensive to the government. When they have to pay more for debt, it adds that interest burden. This year alone, in 2026, the government has to turn over $9 trillion worth of debt, meaning it's coming due from past years and it has to be refinanced into new debt. It's obviously going to be refinanced at higher rates than it was originally issued. That's why the interest burden alone is now over $1 trillion. It's going to keep rising as the turned over bond refunds continues to add to the interest burden.
1: 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That's this week on the Iowa Business Report. 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
4: Your KALA Quad City weather forecast for today is a cloudy day with a 60% chance of rain and an expected high of 80 degrees. Tonight, cloudy skies with a 24% chance of a stray shower and a low temperature of 65 degrees. Tomorrow, we expect some fog and clouds with highs in the lower 80s and lows in the lower 60s. And that's your KALA Quad City weather forecast here on 88.5 FM.
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2: 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U.S. bond yields keep rising. National financial journalist Jordan Goodman tells why.
3: Long-term interest rates, the 10-year Treasury is up to about 4.6, 4.7, something like that, which is the highest it's been in quite a few years, back to, I think, 2008. And there's several factors. First of all, we continue to pump out new Treasuries, issuing a lot because of the deficits we have to keep funding. A lot of foreign governments are not buying our Treasuries. In fact, they're selling our Treasuries. China, Japan, Canada, Europe, all of the big buyers of Treasuries are kind of going elsewhere for it. So there's fewer buyers and more supply. That means the price goes down and the yield goes up to attract higher buyers. So that is expensive to the government. When they have to pay more for debt, it adds that interest burden. This year alone, in 2026, the government has to turn over $9 trillion worth of debt, meaning it's coming due from past years and it has to be refinanced into new debt. It's obviously going to be refinanced at higher rates than it was originally issued. That's why the interest burden alone is now over $1 trillion and going to keep rising as the turned over bond refunds continues to add to the interest burden.
2: 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That's this week on the Iowa Business Report. 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
5: 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Prayer App Company is forming relationships in our diocese. Priest shares his shrine story. Our Lady was up to something. Campaign focuses on retiring a school mortgage. Caldero named principal of All Saints Catholic School. Diocesan impact report to be released soon. Bishops ready nationwide prayer amid rising abortion rate. Pope encourages Catholics to deepen prayer through Liturgy of the Hours. Pope to visit 10 cities in South America in November. In columns this week, Persons, Places, and Things, Ryan, Iowa honors umpire and veterans. Kathy Birkin, Faith, How to Never Again Lose Your Way. William Furr, Not My Will, a healthcare worker reflects on prayer. OSV documentary review, Blessed Rother film sparks hope for new saints inspired by his life. Father Ron Rollheiser, When the Bloom Has Left the Rose. John Cooper, Leaving the Cave. Guest editorial, Catholics and No Contact. 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

0: So my uncle calls and he says he's dizzy and he's losing his balance. I'm like, Unc, you want me to take you to a doctor? He's like, no, I'm going to look up the symptoms. 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Seriously, dial 911.
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0: Your KALA Quad City weather forecast for today is a cloudy day with a 60% chance of rain and an expected high of 80 degrees. Tonight, cloudy skies with a 24% chance of a stray shower and a low temperature of 65 degrees. Tomorrow, we expect some fog and clouds with highs in the lower 80s and lows in the lower 60s. And that's your KALA Quad City weather forecast here on 88.5 FM.
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0: Hey, Jack, you got a sec?
1: Yeah, sure, come on in.
0: Yeah, I was wondering if you... Jack, your hair's on fire.
1: Yeah, I know. I just need to finish this sales report, and then I'll probably, I don't know, let me lie down for a bit. But I'm sure it'll go away.
0: But the flames are getting bigger. Shouldn't I... Your hair, there's so much fire.
1: No, I'll be fine. 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

88.5 on your FM dial. What's good, Quad Cities? You know what time it is. If you just now tapping in at 6:11, I'm your girl, DJ Powder, and this is the Tuesday Night Talk of the Town. We talk a little smack around here. Sports, music, art, culture, and any kindness that I want to mention, of course, along the way. Excuse me. That's just tacky, but you know what I mean? Life. So, speaking of life on this beautiful Tuesday, what day is it today? That's crazy. The 18th? I just don't know where the time has gone. Speaking of 18, my baby is leaving for college tomorrow. Can y'all believe that? I wish I had a round of applause button for that girl. On account that she's amazing. My kids, you know what? I'm so blessed. I'm not even going to stunt. Like, the type of kids that I have and just how boss my kids are and how much they fit so well. In terms of God's plans for my life, like, I just can't be no more grateful, because quiet is kept. Like, it's hard out here for people raising kids and just trying to, you know, stay the course in life and have your own dreams, goals, expectations, navigating around raising children. And I mean, it's just crazy what we encounter in a given day. So I'm grateful. That's where I was going with that. I'm very grateful to have a kid going into college. I'm very grateful to have a 7-year-old, surprise, in my 40s. yeah. And gratitude, too, is in what you choose to listen to and consume. So this next genre is from one of my favorites, Rest His Soul. Of course, the late, great Crip, Nipsey Hussle. And I say Crip because I want y'all to know, like, I was talking, we might revisit it one time. Today might not be the day, but I was talking to my kids about gang culture and where some of that resonates still within the Black community. And when I say resonates, I'm not suggesting that it's like an overreaching, accepted thing amongst people. But there are components of the gang, like, that I know people get involved in for completely different reasons, other outside of the crime component and some of that. So when I say neighborhood, you know, I'm talking about what Nipsey did, how he contributed, how he took an area, which is, if you're not familiar, Slauson near Crenshaw, gang-ridden, violence, drugs, you name it, and he completely gave that area opportunity to thrive and grow and be something amazing. So even though the title is Reckless, that's one thing that Nipsey tried not to be in his legendary short time with us. So shout out to the whole camp, of course, and let's get right to it. Beat our readout featuring Nipsey Hussle with Reckless right here on DJ Powder Show, the talk of the town. Let's go.

0: special when I call you middle of the night. Off of I ain't got it in me trying to tell a lie. 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
1: 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Driving this fast Mercedes. Records with passion lately. Driving this fast Mercedes. Records with passion lately.

88.5 on FM Dial. Just a little moment of silence for the legendary but late Nipsey Hussle. He got a new project out called Prolific. That joint dropped on us last week, Friday. I know the uptake's been crazy. I just watched the video Sacrifices for like the sixth time. And I think that joint was at like 1.2 million views. So, man, I don't know. It's crazy how in the hip-hop culture, I mean, in life in general, too. You know, I want to make it about, you know, hip-hop specifically. But just in terms of like young, legendary people leaving us way too soon through all these violent circumstances. And I just be thinking to myself, like, yeah, it's nice that we can say how great they were. It's nice that we can point to what potential they may have had. But, man, that just does not change the fact that that person is gone. You hear me? It's a lot. And I think, you know, my hope for the immediate future is to have more opportunities to engage with diverse groups of young people. And I ain't saying like it's all because of the young people, because evidently the examples that have been set must have not been that great. Because to a degree, you know, what happens in the streets is evidence of what's happening behind closed doors too. And so I think it's important that when you have the opportunity to speak and you have a platform, that you acknowledge some of those intricate nuances that we deal with in our society. And right now, all these young people passing away through violent circumstances, I don't know how that doesn't affect the community at large. I don't know how people reduce that down to being somebody else's problem. Because even if you don't know the young person or people that are involved in some of these tragedies, the imprint or the lack thereof, of an imprint that they're able to leave now because of their death, it's just unreal. I don't have any permission to speak on, you know, too much about what happened with Dane, but, you know, I have a lot of respect for his family. You know, I've known them through, like, different avenues and situations, and I know that loss was so tremendous for our community as a whole. But one thing I noticed, too, with losing someone like Dane is that the shortest life can have such a profound reach and impact on so many different types of people. And so, you know, today I just want to acknowledge, you know, that Dane was a amazing coach. He was a mentor. He was a son. He was a leader. And that's just off the top of the head list of my experience with him and my engagement with him. So for other people, I could only imagine, you know, what impact he may have had on them and influence. And, you know, I still see consistent, you know, rest in peace going out to Dane. I see consistent love from people going out to him and missing his presence as a coach, as a son, as a brother, and, you know, needless to say, all the things that he may have become. So rest in peace, Dane. Thinking about you, he was one of our boys when my ex-husband and I had a team that we were working with, a personal AAU program. And so that's how we were blessed to be around Dane and have him, you know, with us as a young person and see him blossom into a coach and mentor himself and do the things he did over at Central High School. And so, yeah, he's just fresh on my mind. It's so many young people that we've lost, but and I definitely don't mean to, you know, take away from anybody else's current experiences. But when I had my party this past weekend with one of his close friends, it's just so, you know, it's warming to me to be with the younger, motivated, entrepreneurially spirited, gifted younger crowd, because I'm learning from them, I'm absorbing from them, I'm seeing, you know, what they are contributing and. To know that they have these voids and that they're dealing with very heavy things all the time, just like everybody else is. But we tend to alienate them in their grief. We tend to alienate them in their trouble spots because we instantly go towards, well, you're young and dumb and we're over here. I don't function like that. And a lot of the adults that are around me, we don't function like that. I've seen a couple of my homies just, I don't know if it was a coincidence, but there's this post on Facebook where it talks about basically like when it comes to the kid, it don't matter who the kid is. The village is going to step in to help and see what's going on with the child and how they're being impacted. I know there was another young lady who lost her two daughters very recently in an unfortunate series of circumstances and tragedies. And, you know, between the judgment and
you know, just the tone of disrespect that people feel like they can have through social media, you know, I just often think, like, I put myself in other people's shoes, period. I don't look at life from the lens of Tiana only or Powder. I look at life from the lens of I could be that person anytime. I could wake up and be that person. I could woke up and have a mental illness. I could wake up and lose my job. I could wake up and be ugly. I could, see, I could wake up and do a lot of shit. So for me, I try to put myself in other people's shoes. So whatever decision I make as it relates to them or how it affects them is a good one. And that includes respecting people's right to post whatever they want on social media and respecting your right to shut the fuck up. Like, you don't have to say anything. You don't have to chime in, right? If there's something that you don't agree with that happened in someone's personal and private life, man, bro, you could just scroll on by. You can't say that their right to post gives you the right to disrespect, because one ain't got nothing to do with the other. So I want us to go into this, you know, season of change and fall, and a form of dying and letting new things come to light. You know, I had a dear friend talk to me, and he said, like, sometimes you got to be willing to change your mind. Sometimes you got to be willing to look at it, you know, from multiple angles. And he was right. So that's where I'm at with life today on this beautiful Tuesday. August 18th, I'm in a reverent space. I'm in a humble space. I'm in a reflective, grateful space. Like I had mentioned at the top of the hour, my daughter going away to school, you know, having had an event this weekend. It didn't do numbers like we would have hoped to, but I think the collective energy and what we created there was the goal. The goal was to kind of bridge a gap. I didn't have as many in my age group turn out, but you know what? Keeping it super 100, they told me I didn't promote it very well. And I ain't gonna lie. I haven't been in a promotion game for like a 10 piece. And on top of that, I'm so used to helping other people and promoting for other people that I tend to feel like I'm tooting my own horn a little bit. Therefore, it's hard for me to post the same thing over and over and over and over. You know what I'm saying? Be all in people inbox and whoop-de-whoop. But now I'm seeing that, you know, on a professional note, you got to get the goddamn work out if you want people to come in and fill the space. And that's exactly what we want them to do. So just putting it out there, boots and dukes, like boots, like B-O-O-T-S, and dukes, as in Daisy, as in D-U-K-E-S, Daisy Dukes and boots. I want to do, like, line dancing meets twerk meets, I don't care, dance. I just want y'all to dance. I love dancing. I can't wait to put a pair of boots on and some Daisy Dukes and a flannel and look country and have a good time. So when you hear about boots and dukes, how do you say it? Boots and dukes. It's my party and I'm gonna be fly if I want to, and I hope that y'all come. And speaking of parties, man, it's just been dope. Like, I know my boss is gonna be like, you need to quit saying all these businesses, you know, so I'm gonna be mindful of that. But just out of respect to, like, all the new eating places and the sitting places and the lounges and the bars and the over, you know, 21 crowd coming in, hanging with the over 40 crowd, and woo, it's just been good, Quad City. So I hope y'all keep the goddamn thing going, man. I'm proud of everybody. I truly am. I love to see the success, and that's what I want y'all to do. Now, y'all know we in preseason for all my football heads out there. Don't think I forgot what my show is about: sports, music, art, culture, and kindness. So when I talk smack, you know I got to bring it all in. So I'm going to be potentially co-hosting with another great in the area, and that's Unk from the Unk and Ziggy Show. And we're going to have a couple of episodes on our show talking about sports, and specifically it's football season. And I just had my son make a book about quarterbacks. And so I don't know if you guys know or not, but I'm a hardcore Pittsburgh Steelers fan. Pittsburgh. Never been there. Drove through. But I've always loved, like, on the back end, no lie, like, how diverse their organization is. Period. That's the first part. Second of all, historical run for one of the only black head coaches in the NFL, my Negro, Mike Tom, you know what I'm saying? And then on top of that, Jerome Bettis, one of the best quarterbacks, or excuse me, linebackers of all time, definitely on there too. Troy Polamalu, like the names, Juju. Who else we had over there? Okay, y'all gonna judge me. Wasn't Antonio there? Don't smoke weed. Antonio Brown, yep. Yeah. AB, shout out to AB. Who else was a legendary Pittsburgh? It doesn't matter. They're the best. So if you don't like Pittsburgh Steelers, I don't care. I know you better not show up in here with no
Chicago Bears stuff, though, because that's going to be a whole conflict of problems. And shout out to Uncle Ken, because he had on some Chicago Bears stuff. But he was so proud of his little team. I ain't mad at nobody. I'm looking right now to see how the Raiders perform with their refreshment of a quarterback that got the Heisman Trophy last year. So, you know, shout out to Raiders country and see, you know, what the heck they're going to do. And then I know Washington squad has changed quite a bit. So we're going to be looking out to see what the Washington, I think it's the Commanders now, what they're going to be doing. And then Baltimore Ravens, always controversy. What are they going to do? What's their dynamic looking like? And then you know that Harbaugh is over at the Giants with Odell Beckham Jr. Sick. Oh my God. Like, you talk about a dynamic duo. You talk about top tier leadership and then top tier sports elite abilities that needs leadership like Harbaugh. I can't even freaking wait. So shout out to the NFL. Hopefully they get out to a good season. Hope you guys are doing more on the back end to treat the black people better, because you know y'all be doing some stuff that y'all don't supposed to be doing over there in the NFL. So get it together, NFL, Negro Football League. It may not be, but I think it's definitely predominantly black. So, you know, let's treat each other well. And let's make sure that, you know, despite the fact that we pay those men an absorbent amount of money to injure their body for our entertainment pleasure, we also, too, want to make sure that we're taking care of them mentally and emotionally, because I don't know if you guys are aware of it, but there has been an increase in suicide rates amongst professional athletes. And so when I talk about athleticism, I come in from all angles in the cubicle, because I love sports and I love elite athleticism and I love entertainment through sports. But what I'm careful about is trivializing the lives of all those people who are involved as if they're just numbers on jerseys. These are humans with families and lives and things outside of those confines. And so the pressure that is placed on you when you make, $60 million and you got to catch a pigskin ball at the right angle at the right time to win this big shindig, or you're criticized and ostracized. You know what I'm saying? And that goes across sport. That goes across, you know, genres, not, you know, exclusive to the entertainment sports world, but it is a big part of it. I mean, we just saw what all this shit happened with ESPN. They fired all the black people. They try to act like they did it, which is insanity, but y'all did. And then I watched it and I was like, yeah, this isn't great. And it isn't, you know, when you talk about race, I think that there's, you know, you're going to put the disclaimer out there that when people show up who've been basically oppressed, they show up with the attitude to show the out, right? So when black people come into different sports, entertainment arenas, anything we come into, we're already at a disadvantage sometimes because we're being judged by our race and our culture and things that, you know, people have predetermined in their mind. But so then when you get on the biggest stages in the world and you perform, it's two-pronged. You get attacked for being that, and then you get praised for being that. So that's why that conflict can occur with people who are super talented, rich, successful, and look good. There's a lot of pressure on them to make the standard and the status quo, you know what I'm saying, for other people and other folk expectation who don't even pay them. So I just say, you know, respect sports for entertainment purposes, respect all that stuff, but think about the fact that these are just regular old people just like you, and we want to always, you know, give them that respect when we interact with them online and all, you know, in those unique spaces. So what I was looking at, you know, a lot of my notes today, it's evident that I haven't been watching that much TV, but I've just been so busy. Is it just me? Because, damn, I'm like, I can't catch a break. But, you know, with school fixing to start, just last week we was talking about the importance of mental health and looking at the signs, you know, in our children and making sure, you know, that they're okay and doing well. And in an attempt to do that, you know, sometimes the school season or the start of a new school year gives you a natural, comfortable segue to sit down, you know, with your kids and have some conversations about a lot of diverse things, of course, depending on the ages. But when I was lamenting about my situation, I have a 7-year-old and an 18-year-old and a 24-year-old. You know what I'm saying? And so my daily demands is all over the place just in terms of what that child may need from me at that time.
And going into, you know, school, even for my second grader, it's stressful. They know way too much about how they're supposed to look and how they're supposed to dress and what they're supposed to, a lot of preconceived notions. And then the whole cell phone debacle. Like, I'm not giving my 7-year-old no cell phone. But then, damn, I feel nervous if he don't got a phone and he want to call me. What if he go to the office and they say he can't call me? Now, his school's great, but I'm just giving you a scenario. You know what I'm saying? Where I can't get in touch with my baby or something's happening. Like, the scene of the world is so quickly and aggressively changing. It's like a lot of things that you do almost motivated out of a fear space. And I'm sad that that's the way it is. And I want it to change for us. So when I get on here and I talk about positivity and I integrate mental health into every aspect of what I'm talking about, and I'm talking about stuff that's challenging, like depression in our adolescence and suicide in our athletes and toxins in our damn water. Like, I'm not talking about that stuff so I can sound important. I'm talking about that stuff so you could talk about that stuff in your house and bring up those challenging conversations. We were just talking about STDs. Ugh. I'm gonna take a damn commercial break on that one. I'm gonna spend the block on it though. Yes, I went from sports to STDs, but there's an S in there. Y'all know I'll be up here wildin'. Tuesday, talking to town, man. It's DJ Powder. For some of y'all, it's Tiana. And y'all know what I do. I come in here every Tuesday, and usually I have a guest that's someone that's doing amazing things in our community. I want to acknowledge one of my most recent guests, Altice Ramsey. He's real deep into the Culture Bright series. This coming week, it's just an amazing lineup of events and experiences and speakers. And I didn't get to indulge because I had so many prior engagements with my personal, but I just wanted to shout out T's.

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2: 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Now, of course, the Tuesday Night Talk of the Town is a talk show. I play some music just to keep things rolling along and entertaining. But do keep in mind that we are 24-hour, 7 days a week programming, so we always have something to tickle your fancy and help you enjoy the radio station here. Now, if you didn't check me out last week, I was specifically going into children and adolescents and depression. I'm not going to go into that right now, but I will spend the block on that component when I talk about culture and kindness, specifically culture, because in Black people households, I think, therefore I could be wrong, but that we don't often talk about those things. Now, and I could be saying more along the lines of the houses that we grew up in, not the current houses, because I know it's a lot of women out here that are movers and shakers, and they're forward thinkers, and they're very aware, and they're keeping their kids aware, right? But when I was coming up, man, wasn't nobody talking about suicide openly. No one was talking about classism openly. No one was talking about systemic racism in the education system openly. So a lot of the concepts and things that our kids get inundated with on a daily basis, whether it's just rhetoric or propaganda or people talking out the side of their neck, kids get hit with the same stuff that we are getting hit with, right? And one of the things that our kids are getting hit with and that we need to talk about is HIV. I don't know when y'all gonna believe it, but 18 to 34-year-old brown kids have a very high incidence of testing positive for HIV. It did not disappear. It didn't go no place. It's more dormant, so you don't look like you're about to die when you got AIDS or HIV, but you still got it, and you're still spreading it. So we got to do a little bit more aggressive due diligence to talk to these young people about wrapping it up. Females, too. They got female condoms. Stop playing. Well, that's kind of inappropriate. Get it together. Get the condoms. You don't want to use condoms, get on birth control. Wait a little while once you start birth control, because you can still get pregnant, just so you know, because people won't tell you that either. Right. I ain't pro nobody except myself. So I don't tell people what they should or shouldn't do, but take care of yourself on either aspect of how you feel it best to take care of yourself, right? Because unwanted children turn into disgruntled adults. So ain't no sense in that in 2026, right? So the STDs are on the rise. Syphilis, gonorrhea, chlamydia, clap, herpes, genital warts, all of that stuff is floating out here. And you know the dating pool already got pee in it, so we have to be careful when we send our kids out here with sexual activity. Kids, to me, is anybody basically under, like, I don't know, 28 right at this point for me. And I'm dead serious, because I know even me at 28 years old, I had a very false sense of security with my partner. Because you think or you assume you the one, no, not always. And whoever they slept with, you slept with them, and then you slept with them too. And whoever they kissed, if they got herpes, you got it too. If you get exposed to saliva with AIDS or HIV, you could get that too. Gonorrhea, you're going to be burning, hurting. You might even have some fertility issues if you don't get it checked out. Yuck. Chlamydia, you're going to have some pus. You want to handle that business. You want to handle that. And you got to ask your partner, lift the sack, look around, inspect the area. I'm so serious. We have got to stop pretending like people ain't out here nasty, because they are. And let me clean that up. People are misinformed and they make poor choices, which could seem like they nasty, and they're spreading things rapidly. So we just want to be careful. You know what I'm saying? Because things can spiral out of control hella quick. One of those things being violence. Because you didn't find out that you got something from somebody that you trusted, and now you're having all these issues. So let's just do a little bit more practicing of safe sex. If you're not going to practice safe sex, maybe abstain from sex so you can protect other people. If you know that you live a homosexual lifestyle,

you got to be careful. Homosexual lifestyle, unfortunately, lends more opportunities in some cases to being exposed to different viruses, specifically AIDS and HIV. And it don't matter if you're openly gay or you're privately gay. This isn't an attack on your sex life. It's an attack on what can come along with certain forms of intimacy. And we have to be protecting ourselves. And then women, if you receive a man who's living this double life and you're unaware and you're not protected, then you contract AIDS or HIV. And so therefore, now you got a whole triad of people going through a whole bunch of stuff. Yeah, no. We're going to keep working on that. So let's talk about sex, baby. Let's talk about it openly. Let's be grown out here. You want to do grown people activities, you need to be able to handle grown people conversations. I tell my kids all the time, the adult ones, if you ain't able to have a conversation about something, you probably shouldn't be doing whatever it is. Think about it. I could talk about sex because I ain't ashamed. I'm an adult. I'm grown. I got children. I didn't have sex at least 3 times. So you got to be honest with yourself about your activity, your partners, the people you are advocating for on behalf of, and especially your children and young adults that look up to you. And I want to send some love. I got some strong, beautiful brown women in my support line right now. Y'all just don't even know how inspired I feel when I see people on my lives tapping in and interacting with me, not because I feel important, but I feel loved. And so I value that, because coming here every week trying to tell y'all what's really going on and put you up on game, it ain't always easy for me either, because you know I'm just human, I'm imperfect, and I don't be on no type of soapbox. I just care about my people. And I want you to be at your best because you are loved. You understand what I'm saying? So, and Leo season was strong. We still waiting on Skylar to pop up because I know her Leo's ready. She just ready. So I was outside with, I seen Nikki. I haven't been around Nikki in such a long time. I was able to piece up with Winky. What up, Wink? Belated happy birthday again. Miss Tanaja was looking ostentatious. I'm telling you, we have just got some beautiful, you know, women in our midst, and they're not just beautiful on the outside. We got people who are just beautiful on the inside. I had my event this past weekend, and I had 3 unique women vendors in my space, and I'm telling you, like, we all that and some tea, and I'm so proud, because our men, you know, they doing the whole promotion thing and the party thing, and we love it. But then the women, we doing the business entrepreneur, get ourselves getting there where we fit in type of thing. So, you know, much love out to everybody that's just out here hustling and grinding. So I went from sports. I talked a little bit about sex, and I know they're not necessarily the same thing, but who cares? It's my show. I do what I want. Music. Did y'all know that Pharrell is the creative director over at Louis Vuitton? So there's a new animated film that's scheduled to release in early October, and that is going to be about Pharrell, whose name means son of a pharaoh. And so we're going to get to see a little bit more of how his personality influenced the person that he ended up becoming, which is a legendary producer. So yeah, Pharrell, creative director of Louis Vuitton, new animated film should be coming out here pretty quickly in the fall. So be on the lookout for that. And also too, let's see, Beboop. That's the only thing, like, don't not look at your notes. Because then I'm like flipping through trying to figure it out. I have no idea where that note is. But when I was talking about music, I had last time I came on here, I was telling y'all that sometimes I don't be knowing like who's considered hot right now. I like older music and I like throwback love. So right now my recent rotation, it's a little bit crazy. I got I've been bumping some Kodak Black. It's a particular song, though, called Homage. And I love that joint because it's featuring Busta Rhymes. I've been listening to more T Grizzly. Is that how you say it? I think that's how you say it. T Grizzly. That's all I've been listening to. Who else? Oh, and I decided I don't like the clips. I don't know. I don't never know what they're talking about. You know, I don't. I love, like, you know, the metaphors and whoop-de-bam, but then it's like, damn, bro, I don't know what you're talking about. You're being, like, metaphysical and spiritual and weird all at the same time. Man, no.
I don't know what they're ever talking about. So I don't like them anymore. And I'm fine with that because you know who I do still like? Janae Aiko. She's so weird, but she's talented. I've been listening to Janae again, and you got to get into your Janae Aiko bag sometimes. She's so sultry and just so deep. She's kind of like a high Mary J. Blige. And I do say hi because she tends to smoke a lot of weed. So I like her. Who else I've been listening to? I told y'all last week about Belly Gang Cushington. And my older friends probably like, girl, who is that? That doesn't even sound like a language we speak. Google him. Belly Gang Cushington. And he's dope. Trap Dickie is another one that I've been banging. Speaking of which, you know what? That's what I'm about to do. I'm about to find Trap Dickie because I'm so sick of telling people about Trap and y'all don't know who he is. Like, how do you not know who he is? Sounds of No Love with Trap Dickie. If you didn't know who he was before I played this joint, tap into my live and tell me that you know who it is because this dude is one of the best. And this is my jam right here. Like I said, No Love, Trap Dickie, BX The Plug, right here. I'm talking to town. Sports, music, art, culture, and of course, kindness and whatever smack I find along the way. Get out of here. It's powder.

It sounds a Trap Dicky featuring BX, Big X the Plug. Now, Big X the Plug is supposed to be doing a concert not too far from here. I just heard about it the other day. I don't know. I haven't really been able to get out to too many concerts. If I could go see Big X at the Iowa State Fair, I definitely would. So, big up to anybody that got tickets and the opportunity to go see Big X at the Iowa State Fair. I'm sure that's going to be a dope, dope, dope show. Much respect going out to him. So, I finally found my gosh darn notes, and I was talking about rapper Jim Jones. I have always just been fascinated with Jim Jones. For one, I think he's fine, okay? Yes, I know, scruff is a serious situation, and I love it. I'm here for all of it, okay? So, that just shows my age. Jim Jones is fine, but he a little different. Shout out to his wife, Chrissy, because I don't need her coming for me one day if I'm famous. I'm just talking off the side of my head because he's beautiful, but Jim has a pop-off problem. He's a little angry. He was recently in New York on some shenanigans, tapped into his show Rap About It. And he was on an e-bike, and he did not get in the bike lane. So could you imagine somebody on an e-bike in a Manhattan on a bridge at nighttime, even someone like Jim Jones? So people were razzing him online, like, bro, you violated. Why are you out there being dangerous and reckless and you're famous? To his defense, I think he's just old, and he didn't realize there was a whole lane for him to navigate his bike in. So shout out to Jim Jones and take some ginkgo biloba because you need to focus a little bit. And quit coming for Mano. Mano, it's Mano Fabulous. These are all rappers. Dave East and Jim Jones have a podcast, if you want to call it that, called Rap About It. Now, let's rap about it. Now, what I love about the show is they don't never be talking about rap. They always be talking about real stuff that goes on with us just as regular everyday people, and they just happen to have a little bit more money. And so recently, Mano is he's just controversial anyway. And he was talking about sex, you know, and he likes to get around. Specifically, he was bragging on the fact that he bopped up with a little Mormon girl. Dave East had one question, and one question only. And then they pulled a Dr. Umar card on him. I don't know. People date who they love. You know, we can get caught up on, you know, carriages and skin tones. But at the end of the day, you can't control what people do, what they like, what they don't like. And I don't think of holding black men to a higher standard by telling them who they can't sleep with is going to change who they sleep with. They're still going to do it. And if they're more, and if they're really successful, forget about it. Either that's a part of their standard or it isn't. And they just think that a woman is a woman is a woman. And if she happens to be Puerto Rican, or she happens to be white, or she happens to be black, she happens to be a girl. And that's all that matters sometimes. Women, I think we think way more into that. I would have to really contemplate, like, biracial dating or interracial. Is that what you say? You know what I'm saying? Like, I would have to, like, really, like, you know, like, I don't know. I would have to sit down. And so, you know, when I see people who have these, you know, diverse love styles and love lives, I'm sometimes like inappropriately curious. I just be wanting to know, you know, why do people do the things that they do, and why do they date who they date, and why do they love who they love? So when I well round out this podcast, if it's God's will, you know, I can't wait to sit down with the likes of Unc, and we're going to have grown folk conversation on my podcast. I can't wait to sit down and talk, you know, with Nella. We're going to do some food reviews for the grown folks. So I'm excited to be in this 47 bag and doing all the things that I'm doing and bringing it into my circle, right? I got way off of music, but that's how it does. I was talking about fine men. Vic Mensa. So Vic Mensa is controversial, okay? And he happens to be biracial. So he's got a couple of black boy who has a white mom issues. And he's real honest about it, right? He talks about, you know, the struggle to not ever be white enough and never quite be black enough. And what does that look like in real time? And what does that present like in a career as diverse such as his? Well, if you don't know a lot about Vic Mensa, he was an angry mixed man, okay? So he went through a lot of stuff in some of the prime parts of his career. And so seeing him be an influencer through positivity and unblurring cultural lines and, you know, deciding that it's important to talk about racism and counterculture. It's important to talk about, you know what I'm saying, like I said earlier, STDs. It's important to talk about financial stability and security. Like, these are conversations that people are having. So Vic Mensa's show is scheduled to air September 1st. He's 3 years sober.
He had a drinking problem and maybe some pill problems and some other problems for some time. And, I mean, he was still rich and popping during all of that, but he decided to get clean and sober. And so if you ever look for Vic Mensa on the internet, he's the guy, the mixed guy, pulling the oranges off the trees. But I listened to what Bro be saying, and he ain't just talking out of side of his neck. His rhetoric and his dialogue is very vast and genuine. He attacks issues like being biracial and growing up in America. He talks about, you know, paying it forward when you are successful and wealthy and stable. You know, what is your responsibility to the culture? What do you say? You know, what are the things that you talk about? And so I'm excited to see what his show is like. You know, he was recently even talking about squashing his beef with a fellow podcaster who's super popping, which would be Killer Cam from Dipset, you know, Cameron. And he was saying he want to squash the beef because he wants people to come together under his show and really start having some dynamic community conversations about where we're going and what we're doing, because we got to get it together. We don't have a lot of time. This is not some one day there's going to be a big switch. Not the big switch is already happening. And, you know, self-worth, accountability, land ownership, F the red lines, doing all of that. That's the type of stuff that we got to be out here promoting. Not hate. I'm sick of it in all forms. I don't want to do it no more. And then, so we talked about Vic Mensa. I think I might have told y'all about Paul Wall. Paul Wall, you know, he's been back in the music spotlight a lot, real heavy too, because Paul Wall just is a legend in Texas, of course. And he got back popular because some pictures surfaced of him with his new grills. He goes to Johnny Dang, of course. And his new grills was made by Johnny Dang, and then it was a picture of him and his wife. So I don't know if y'all know, but Paul Wall's wife is black. Beautiful queen, right? And so he was just on one of the podcasts, and he was just talking about how, you know, being a white boy, growing up in the hood, growing up with blacks, he's never felt any disconnect with black people. All of the racism that he's ever experienced, and I quote Paul Wall, said, "White people hurt me more than black people or any other group. There was always slight with them." And I was like, dang, that's got to be crazy as hell to be a white person and still experience that. But his love for people of color, especially marrying a black girl, I mean, I guess he had it coming to him. So I know he got some new music out with Mexican OT. He got some music out with this dude called Sir. I love Sir. He's West Coast more famous, and he's a little bit more West Coast gang. But he do like R&B, though, which is crazy, because how are you a gang member doing R&B? I don't know. But Sir That. So it's a song with Sir and Paul Wall. I want you to check that out. and then it's a song with Paul Wall and Mexican OT banging, and then the Vic Mensa show airing on September the 1st on YouTube, if I'm not mistaken. So big shout out to him. I seen Ebro. I don't know. I don't like his show that much with that lady, whatever her dang old name is that I can't recall. I don't love it. He could have just waited for me if that was the case, because she ain't even that good. So we're just gonna move on from that, because I don't like that damn show. And oh my gosh, this is so random, guys, right? Okay, but so I went, this is like hella layered. I went someplace and had some historical pictures on the wall, right? Now, you know me, I'm from the generation of take a picture of the picture because you ain't got the picture. So I took a picture of the photograph, and I'm just looking at it, and I'm like, bro, is that Martin Luther King? So check this out. There is an award that is given out through like civil rights organizations through all out the country. And for decades, they've been giving it out. And it's called the Pacem in Terris Award, which stands in Latin for peace on earth. Right. And Martin Luther King in, make sure I got it right, 1965 was in Davenport to receive the Pacem in Terris Award. And if I'm not mistaken, it was right here, St. Ambrose. That's wild that Dr. King actually was here. I would have never, ever knew that. So when you talk to old heads, man, and you don't have no concept of what they really are giving you in game, what knowledge they're really spitting on you, like you have to sit and consume and absorb. And sometimes it don't happen till later when you realize you got a picture of Martin Luther King from a person, because that's how long they've been salt in the earth. That's how much wisdom that they have, and that's what they can contribute if you're willing to listen. Somebody told me I was hard-headed today, but I don't know where they got that idea from. I don't think I am, but I mean, who the hell knows? We all got growth and things we got to do, right? Speaking of growth, I'm so tired of y'all using effing therapy terms on the internet. Shut up, because you are not a therapist. None of us are.
I have multiple degrees. I do not have no therapeutic degrees, okay? So let's stop going to the internet and misusing therapeutic or therapy-based concept. I heard somebody talking about OCD. Bruh, you had OCD like I actually have, you would not be making fun of OCD. It's one of the most debilitating, hard to navigate mental health conditions that you can get, and I'm telling you so, because it manifests in so many different ways. So don't be saying that people got OCD because they all over the place and their house is messy. That's not OCD, okay? OCD is not, I hate dirt, my house is always messy. OCD is, I have a difficulty with things being out of order, out of my control, and it makes me feel unsettled and unhappy. That's what OCD is like. Not, I don't like how bad this looks and I need to go in there, I need to fix it. No, you need to clean your damn house up. That's what you need to do, okay? And then things like toxic, right? You can't call somebody toxic just because they're difficult. You can't call somebody toxic just because they might be inappropriate at times. A toxic person actually damages you emotionally, physically, mentally. They trigger you, meaning you have actual PTSD or things that have happened to you that create this disconnect and this unsettledness. And so a toxic person will either poke that bear and kind of feed into that, or try to draw you back to that toxic space to put you in danger or to harm you. That's a toxic, okay? That's toxic. Toxic isn't difficult. Toxic isn't blowing your phone up. Now, when they get back, now, when they didn't call you past about, I'm going to say 10. If you didn't call past 10 times, you might be borderline toxic. And that's not therapy. That's just powderism. I don't know. I think you're a little cray-cray if you keep calling somebody phone, man or woman, you know, over 10, 11, 12 times. Like, what are you doing with your life? So let's stop abusing therapeutic terms on Facebook and other forms of social media because we want to feel important or of grandeur. Find out what words mean before you be using them, because some of y'all don't know what the hell y'all be talking about. Period. You don't. So quit saying it. So leaving that where it is, we are on the A in SMAC. So remember, it's sports, music, art, right? So I mentioned to you guys last week that there is a current music and art festival going on here in the Quad Cities. So it's called the Culture Bright. And you can go online to culturebright.org and you can find out more information about their specific line of events. But I know they did an amazing grassroots concert on Sunday over at the Botanical Garden. And it was beautiful set up out there. I didn't get to attend because I had my day party, but it was really beautiful. I saw the setup. I swung by in my commute, and I actually got to see a little bit after the fact, how it was all designed and set up in the botanical area, and how they had the nice sound stage. And that happened to be one of the first events of the series. So if you don't know anything about it, Google it and find out about the Culture Bright series art festival that's going on here in the Quad Cities, and get you and your family outside, you know, and really enjoy some different festivities and some things that may be a little bit out of the box for you if you haven't got immersed in our local art scene. I feel like that judge who always be flipping papers but ain't really reading nothing. So let me get my damn real notes over here, okay? Seriously. Now, football season is right underway. So as I promised you guys, we're going to come back and we're going to have a conversation about where everything is going into the NFL season. I told you already, I'm my teams that I'm really watching, you know, is in the far, far east and in the West Coast. But one thing that I love about the Pittsburgh Steelers is they always integrate arts and culture into the football landscape in some way, shape, or form. So on social media, they've been doing this really cool thing where they're allowing us to see and hear a lot of the audio from the Mic'd Up series. So, you know, when you watch the NFL, sometimes they have key players or, you know, really dynamic personalities mic up. So you can hear the rhetoric or the conversation or whatever the hell's going on during the game. So I share them on my Instagram and stuff all the time. And the reason I say that those things are art is because it takes this very private,
experience of being a professional football player, and then it brings them down to earth by letting us hear what they're thinking and what they're talking about, you know, and what they're experiencing in real time as elite athletes. And so that's why I love those types of behind the scenes things. They just get me where I live. I love, you know, that type of stuff. And then like I said earlier too, you know, the WNBA is also, you know, I think they're coming to the end, and it was, I don't know, it's been a crazy season for them. I didn't get to watch as much as I was hoping to, but I know that, you know, some great things have happened for those women just in one season to the next in terms of elevating the landscape, you know, bigger deals, NIL contracts, lots of sponsors, lots of advertisers now, you know, really getting in where they fit in to elevate the landscape of the WNBA. But every time I talk about the WNBA, I like to acknowledge that they're a baby still in respects to how big the NBA is, right? NBA is like, you know, a seasoned veteran. WNBA is like a really polished rookie going into their, maybe their second year, maybe a little further than that, but you get the inference, right? It's just different. And so I think that, you know, I'm excited to see how things uptake. We need to leave Caitlin Clark the hell alone on both sides. Just leave her alone. Just leave her alone. You know, just leave white girl alone. Like, seriously, just leave her alone. Let her live. Let her do what she do. And let's keep our eyes on, you know, AZ Fudd. Let's keep watching Angel Reese. Let's keep watching Flaw J. Let's keep watching.